0: friends. Here's our chief football news reporter, Simon Stone.
1: The brutal truth is that for all Gianni Infantino's statements about the amount of money that could be generated, if, for instance, France, Spain and England, three of the four World Cup semi-finalists, but then you can throw Germany in there, Italy, Switzerland, who reached the quarterfinals, all these countries, if they decide that they're not going to play in the World Cup, suddenly your media offering is not looking quite as enticing to broadcasters. So that is the ultimate weapon, but that would bring with it all kinds of consequences.
0: Senator Rand Paul, the chairman of a US Senate committee questioning the former White House chief medical adviser Anthony Fauci, says it will vote on holding him in contempt. Dr. Fauci refused to answer more than 90 questions during a combative hearing into the origins of COVID and the US government's handling of the pandemic. More details from Gary O'Donoghue.
2: In an opening statement, Dr. Fauci accused Senator Paul of what he called an unhinged obsession with him. He said it pained him, after decades of cooperating with Congress, that he would not be answering questions on the advice of his lawyers. Senator Paul accuses Dr. Fauci of misleading Congress for years over the nature of American-funded virus research in China. He says the diaries showed Dr. Fauci privately wrote one thing about the pandemic's origins while telling the public another. Dr. Fauci's team calls that a mischaracterization.
0: You're listening to the latest world news from the BBC in London.
3: For Wyoming Public Radio News, I'm Hannah Mersbach in Jackson. Immigration and Customs Enforcement, or ICE, has awarded a nearly $500 million contract to a private company to open a new immigration detention center. That's just north of the Denver International Airport. The GEO Group also runs a detention center in Aurora. That's the nearest ICE facility to Wyoming, where people picked up on immigration-related crimes have typically been transferred. Michaela Goring with the Rocky Mountain Immigration Advocacy Network says the mandate for private companies to create profit for shareholders is fundamentally at odds with the health and well-being of people being held.
4: Costs are cut in terms of the medical care that's provided to individuals and in terms of the provision of food and services. You simply are not running a facility in the way that it would be run if profit wasn't the number one motive.
3: The GEO Group says it expects to make $85 million in revenue in the first full year of operation at the Denver site. The Bighorn facility will have nearly 1,200 beds. The Fort Bridger State Historic Site is tapping into its haunted history this year with a new paranormal investigation. Wyoming Public Radio's Ellis Urelli Huff reports.
5: Every September, thousands of visitors come to see the 19th century fur trading reenactment at the historic site. This year, folks of all ages can participate in ghost hunting for a weekend. The full experience includes exploring the campsite, using paranormal equipment, and learning about history. Marie Mason is the paranormal expert leading the excursion.
6: We tell the history through ghost hunting, and in that aspect, people retain the history.
5: Visitors often report ghost encounters to the staff at Fort Bridger. At least 20,000 people died along the Oregon Trail, which passed directly through the site. Mason thinks this means visitors are in for a spooky experience from July 30th through August 1st. For Wyoming Public Radio, I'm Ellis Urelli Huff.
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0: BBC News.
7: Tet for an instrument that he despised. Hi, I'm Jake Armerding. So glad to be with you. Glad to be listening to music together. Well, to get to Maurice Ravel and Claude Debussy, when it comes to pianistic technique, you gotta go through this guy, Emmanuel Chabrier, first. He was the forerunner of this idea where the piano, pianoforte as it was called at the time, could be treated almost like an orchestra. He kind of reinvented a way of looking at the piano and what it could do. Here's some of the best evidence of that. It's the Boré Fantasque.

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1: 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We'll also hear the School of Scandal Overture by Samuel Barber. 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
2: Composer Franz Schubert liked a good galop. It's a French word that looks like gallop. There's a P at the end, as of course you know, in French you don't pronounce the last letter, unless the following word starts with a vowel. That's just a little trivia to pull out at parties for you. That's more or less exactly what it is. It's a gallop. It's a race to the finish line. And you'll hear it in the finale of this piece, Schubert's Symphony No. 2.

Taking a look at Wyoming weather tonight, expect partly cloudy skies across the state, with a chance of rain showers and some thunderstorms early in the evening. Lows should be in the 50s in most places, low 60s in the northeast, only in the upper 40s in Jackson and Pinedale. It'll be a full buck moon tonight.

0: And tomorrow, mostly sunny with a chance for afternoon showers and thunderstorms in much of the state. It should stay dry in Casper, Rawlins, Rock Springs, and the Southwest.
1: Here's music from Cuban-American composer, jazz trumpeter, pianist, and timbalero, Arturo Sandoval. A timbalero, as of course you know, is one who plays timbales, shallow, single-headed drums with a metal casing. Sandoval wrote this next piece for a dear friend, the harpist Yolanda Condonasis. She released a project called 5 Minutes for Earth. This was an extra track from that. It's called Wildflower, Yolanda's Song. That's how she knew it was for her.

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0: What are you growing in your garden these days? Maybe you keep it simple, flowers and herbs, or maybe you're growing food for your family or other families. The zucchini plants are just coming ripe. Have you ever tried growing a black hole? How about quarks and fractals? The American landscape architect Charles Jenks designed a garden in Scotland named the different parts after different cosmological concepts. And that garden inspired this music. Songs for Outer Space, coming up.
1: BBC News with Fiona MacDonald. President Trump says his administration is looking at ways to set controls on artificial intelligence. His comment comes after OpenAI disclosed that a rogue ChatGPT agent's attack on another AI-related company 2 weeks ago wasn't the only one. Here's Mimi Swaby.
2: Hugging Face, which is like an app store for AI tools, was thought to be the only victim. But OpenAI now admits its bot also hacked several other unnamed so-called publicly available services after finding the logins online. Speaking to reporters, President Trump said that whilst looking into AI controls, his administration had to ensure that the US maintained its lead over China in AI development. He emphasized how important it was.
1: The US military says it's begun a new series of strikes on targets in Iran, describing them as a powerful response to recent attempted Iranian attacks on US forces based in the Middle East. It comes after Mr. Trump pledged a major escalation, promising Iran what he called a beating. The Ukrainian military says several cities are coming under attack by ballistic missiles launched by Russia. One person has been killed in Kyiv, and reports from the Dnipropetrovsk region say four people there, including two children, died when their house collapsed. Ali McConnell reports.
3: Explosions were heard in Kyiv shortly before midnight local time. The mayor, Vitaly Klitschko, said Russia was hitting the capital with ballistic missiles. He said fires had been reported in two districts and warned people to keep cover. Ukraine's Air Force said the central cities of Dnipro and Kryvyi Rih, as well as Vinnytsia further west, were also being targeted by Russian ballistic missiles. The latest alerts report incoming drones in several other regions. President Zelensky has only just returned from Washington, where he lobbied for licenses to produce interceptor missiles for the Patriot air defense system, which Ukraine desperately needs.
1: The president of football's world governing body says his proposed part sale of the World Cup is just that, a proposal. Gianni Infantino said the idea was now out for consultation. Here's Ollie Foster.
4: FIFA clearly looking to cash in off the back of the World Cup, which was hugely successful. And as well as a lack of consultation, what's also angered many of those member associations around the world is that a venture capital group with links to Trump's extended family is expected to be involved in any private investment going forward. Well, FIFA are looking to fast-track this, giving all of its members until the 19th of September to agree to this plan. The sweetener for doing that would be to unlock a one-off payment of $20 million for each association in the new year. That's a lot of money for some of those smaller footballing nations.
1: World News from the BBC.
5: For Wyoming Public Radio News, I'm Hannah Mersbach in Jackson. The Wyoming Republican Party has endorsed Brent Biehn for governor. Biehn grew up in Wyoming and graduated from the University of Wyoming's Engineering School. He served in the U.S. Marine Corps for 28 years and also became a naval aviator. He returned to Wyoming to work as the director of Safety Bighorn Airways. Biehn doesn't have previous political experience, but decided to run during the pandemic in response to Governor Mark Gordon's lockdown measures.
6: I do believe this election is so pivotal because we are right at the precipice, okay, of losing our state to these globalist initiatives, to these globalist oligarchs that look at Wyoming for what we have underneath our soil, folks.
5: Biehn is running on the GOP ticket against three others, Megan Degenfelder, Eric Barlow, and Kurt Blake. Wyoming's primary election is on August 18th. A video of a bison in Yellowstone National Park launching a man 8 feet into the air went viral. This serves as a reminder that getting near wild animals can be dangerous. The Mountain West News Bureau's Isabel Berkey spoke to an expert who teaches about one of the largest free-roaming bison herds in the country, Antelope Island in Utah.
7: Bison may look calm, but Ben Morris says appearances can be deceiving. He's the wildlife biologist for Antelope Island State Park.
8: Bison, above all and anything else, are big. These are animals that can go 35, 40 miles an hour.
7: Morris says many conflicts happen because people mistake a relaxed-looking bison for a friendly one.
8: But if they do look up at you and they do really start to pay attention to you, and especially if they walk at you, that's a significant sign and you need to back away. Yellowstone asks for about 25 yards. I really do think that's too close. I wouldn't get within 25 yards of our bison.
7: Visitors should be especially cautious during the summer breeding season and in spring when calves are born. I'm Isabel Berkey.
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0: Hi, I'm Jake Armbruding. Glad to be with you. Glad to be listening to music together. The great Florence Price wrote this next piece for a musician named Memory Midget. Now, this was a woman who could not be stopped. She started out as a classically trained pianist, actually studied with Price, then became a successful jazz pianist and vocalist, performing with Billie Holiday. Then she was in a car crash, had to change careers. She went back to school, got her bachelor's in psych and a master's degree in public health, taught high school, finally wound up chief administrator for the Department of Public Health in San Francisco. And what have I been doing with my life? That is fantastic. Here's a piece called Summer Moon.

Members of Wyoming Public Radio's Leadership Circle play a large role in supporting the public radio service that so many of us in Wyoming rely on. Thanks to Cindy Works and Andrew Coldridge, James and Roberta Matthew, along with Donna Marburger.

Taking a look at Wyoming weather tonight, expect partly cloudy skies across the state, with a chance of rain showers and some thunderstorms early in the evening. Lows should be in the 50s in most places, low 60s in the

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0: Taking a look at Wyoming weather tonight, expect partly cloudy skies across the state, with a chance of rain showers and some thunderstorms early in the evening. Lows should be in the 50s in most places, low 60s in the northeast, only in the upper 40s in Jackson and Pinedale. It'll be a full buck moon tonight. And tomorrow, mostly sunny with a chance for afternoon showers and thunderstorms in much of the state. It should stay dry in Casper, Rawlins, Rock Springs, and the Southwest.
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Taking a look at Wyoming weather tonight, expect partly cloudy skies across the state, with a chance of rain showers and some thunderstorms early in the evening. Lows should be in the 50s in most places, low 60s in the northeast, only in the upper 40s in Jackson and Pinedale. It'll be a full buck moon tonight. And tomorrow, mostly sunny with a chance for afternoon showers and thunderstorms in much of the state. It should stay dry in Casper, Rawlins, Rock Springs, and the southwest.

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0: Taking a look at Wyoming weather tonight, expect partly cloudy skies across the state, with a chance of rain showers and some thunderstorms early in the evening. Lows should be in the 50s in most places, low 60s in the northeast, only in the upper 40s in Jackson and Pinedale. It'll be a full buck moon tonight. And tomorrow, mostly sunny with a chance for afternoon showers and thunderstorms in much of the state. It should stay dry in Casper, Rawlins, Rock Springs, and the Southwest.
1: In 2009, pianist Yoram Sun gained international attention when she was runner-up at a coveted piano competition. Since then, she's become a loved interpreter of Mozart. One of her performances of Mozart music has been viewed almost 25 million times on YouTube. You can hear more of her Mozart recordings with her box set of sonatas. From that set, here's Piano Sonata number 2.

0: Antonín Dvořák wrote that music for a friend who arranged small chamber concerts at his home, and they needed some music to play. Bagatelles by Dvořák. We heard the Vogler Quartet and Oliver Trindle playing harmonium on Music Through the Night. Anytime you hear a performance that you like, but you didn't catch what it was or who was performing it, find that info on our on-air playlist. That's at yourclassical.org.
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0: Double Concerto by Johannes Brahms, written as an olive branch for his friend, the famous violinist Joseph Joachim. The olive branch worked and their friendship was reconciled. We heard the Berlin Philharmonic and violinist Gil Shaham with cellist Jian Wang. The conductor was Claudio Abbado on Music Through the Night.
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0: The opening theme to that piece has been used repeatedly for decades in pop culture, and it's always a treat to hear the piece in full as Richard Strauss wrote it. Thus Spake Zarathustra, performed by the London Philharmonic Orchestra with conductor Klaus Tennstedt on Music Through the Night.
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0: November Woods by Arnold Bax. Bryden Thompson conducted the Ulster Orchestra on Music Through the Night. Hope you're doing well tonight. Thanks a lot for being here. I'm Jillian Kahn.
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0: The Moldau from Ma Vlast, or My Country by Bedřich Smetana, performed by the Royal Liverpool Philharmonic Orchestra with conductor Libor Peshek. I'm Jalene Kahn. It's always great to have your company and travel together through these performances. Thanks a lot for listening.
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0: Vienna Blood by Johann Strauss Jr. Vili Baskovsky conducted the Vienna Philharmonic. I'm Jalene Kahn. Thanks a lot for being here. I hope you have a great Thursday.
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0: 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That was a Mexico City Philharmonic Orchestra.
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0: That's Allegro con brio, fourth movement from the Seventh Symphony by Beethoven, left contemporary critics and audiences breathless by its raw power, performed there by the Revolutionary and Romantic Orchestra.
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0: I'm Hannah Merzbach.
1: The Wyoming Game and Fish Department is reminding motorists to watch for wildlife along roads, especially during drought conditions, as they search for food and water. This is because as rain runs off the asphalt, water gathers, and areas along sides of the road green up. Road edges also require mowing for safety, and that stimulates plant regrowth. Most of the state is in severe to extreme drought. Game and Fish says this may mean that animals change where they go and how they get there. Wildlife could be found in areas where they're not usually seen. The department recommends drivers slow down and actively scan the sides of the road. Also use extra caution during dawn and dusk when cooler temperatures encourage animals to move. If you see one deer or pronghorn cross the road, immediately slow down and assume there are more coming. This is Wyoming Public Radio News.
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Mostly sunny today with a chance of afternoon showers and thunderstorms, but dry in the southwest. There should also be areas of patchy smoke in many parts of the state. Highs from the 80s into the mid-90s. Those areas of patchy smoke should continue into the evening. There is a chance of early evening thunderstorms across Wyoming, but still clear in the southwest. Expect winds in Gillette. Lows from the high 50s to low 60s. And tonight's moon will be a waning gibbous at 99% of full.

0: Summer Soiree, Emil Waldteufel, that was Alfred Walter and the Slovak State Philharmonic Orchestra. I'm Kevin O'Connor.
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0: Things were looking great for Joseph Haydn in 1792. After 3 decades of toiling for the Esterházys, fame and fortune were on the horizon for him. A stay in England would make him the toast of Europe. And it was in London where he wrote the Sinfonia Concertante. Probably, they think, anyway, as a way to respond to popular works from his rival Ignaz Pleyel. He put it together pretty fast, but in the case of Haydn, haste rarely made waste. We'll hear Sinfonia Concertante coming up.
1: BBC News with Moira Alderson. Thousands of migrants are scaling the border fence separating Morocco from Spain's North African enclave of Ceuta. Moroccan border patrols are said to have withdrawn. The authorities say 1,500 people arrived in recent days by swimming. Our global affairs correspondent Sebastian Usher reports.
2: This is one of the biggest surges in attempted crossings by migrants from Africa through the Spanish enclave of Ceuta for years. Over the past week, many have swum around the barrier between Morocco and the city. Now thousands more have been jumping over the fence to join them. Some of the migrants shouted, "Long live Spain," as they entered the Spanish enclave, which is their entry point into the European Union. Security forces on either side of a border do not appear to have taken concerted action to stop the exodus. Ceuta is one of two Spanish-controlled cities on the north coast of Africa. The Spanish government says it's mounting a coordinated response to the crisis with Moroccan help.
1: Poland's Prime Minister Donald Tusk says the missile that crashed into a field in eastern Poland was most likely a Russian air-launched cruise missile. But he said there were no reasons to think that Poland was the target. Mr. Tusk spoke to journalists at the scene near Lublin.
3: According to military experts, the vast majority of the evidence, including the fragments found, points to a Russian KH-101 missile. This is a cruise missile. It is, of course, capable of carrying payloads, and it's also highly likely that an explosion occurred. The size of the crater, approximately 10 meters across and up to 5 meters deep or even deeper, shows that this was a very serious incident.
1: The European Commission President Ursula von der Leyen described it as another unacceptable violation of EU airspace. The wife of the prominent Ugandan opposition figure, Kizza Besigye, says he's unconscious and is being treated in an intensive care unit in Kampala's main hospital. On Wednesday, the 70-year-old collapsed in a court where he's standing trial on treason charges. Richard Kagoe reports from Nairobi.
4: Winnie Byanyima, who is also the executive director of UNAIDS, says her husband, Dr. Kizza Besigye, is unable to speak and unresponsive even to pain stimuli. A hospital official confirmed he is receiving treatment, but gave no further details. Dr. Besigye collapsed during a court session in the capital, Kampala, on Wednesday. He's been in custody for nearly 2 years after being abducted in neighboring Kenya and forcibly taken to Uganda. His supporters say the charges are politically motivated and that his detention is part of an ongoing crackdown of opponents of the long-serving President Yoweri Museveni.
1: Turkish prosecutors say they've arrested an opposition mayor for corruption. Erdal Besikçioğlu, an award-winning television actor, is the mayor of an Ankara suburb, İtimesgut. He's the latest member of the Republican People's Party, CHP, to be targeted by criminal proceedings, which the opposition party calls a political campaign. BBC News.
5: For Wyoming Public Radio News, I'm Charles Pelkey. Teton County Sheriff Matt Carr says he will not change immigration policies as a result of a pending audit of his office. Advocates pushed for the review after Carr's department tightened its relationship with federal immigration officials. KHOL's Evan Robinson Johnson reports.
6: County officials are working to solicit bids for groups to inspect the sheriff's practices. Carr says that will likely include data on enforcement and a rundown of current policies. He won't be changing the controversial 48-hour hold policy as a result of the findings.
7: I would welcome a harder look if the courts in Wyoming wanted to look at those detainers, but right now they haven't done that and they're not doing that.
6: The best case scenario in his mind, the community gets a better understanding of how the sheriff's office operates. Carr declined to say whether transparency is worth the $70,000 electeds budgeted for the examination. Commission Chair Mark Newcomb says it's worth doing regardless of if it changes Carr's policies. And if it shows broad community support for a shift, maybe Carr will reconsider. For KHOL News, I'm Evan Robinson Johnson.
5: The Wyoming Republican Party has endorsed Brett Biehn for governor. Biehn grew up in Wyoming and graduated from the University of Wyoming's Engineering School. He served in the U.S. Marine Corps for 28 years and also became a naval aviator. He returned to Wyoming to work as the director of safety for Bighorn Airways. Biehn does not have previous political experience, but decided to run during the pandemic in response to Governor Mark Gordon's lockdown measures.
8: I do believe this election is so pivotal because we are right at the precipice, okay, of losing our state to these globalist initiatives, to these globalist oligarchs that look at Wyoming for what we have underneath our soil, folks.
5: Biehn is running on the GOP ticket against three others, Megan Degenfelder, Eric Barlow, and Kurt Blake. Wyoming's primary election is on August 18th, but early voting has already started. This is Wyoming Public Radio News.
0: Today in history, 1963, American singer Barbara Streisand opened for pianist Liberace at the International Hotel in Las Vegas. Fly on the wall for that one. I bet it was pretty entertaining. And the world's longest running music show, Top of the Pops, was broadcast for the last time on the BBC, too, after airing for 42 years. I guess now you find all that kind of stuff without the big production values on social networks. Sevillanas, this is the traditional piece from Spain, performed by the Los Angeles Guitar Quartet.

0: We know our dedicated listeners have countless options when it comes to investing their philanthropic dollars. We are honored that Jeff and Ann Rose, Dr. Ken Heinlein, along with Julie and Nate Breen, choose Wyoming Public Media as members of our leadership circle.
1: 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We'll also hear the School of Scandal Overture by Samuel Barber. 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
2: It's been suggested that the Sinfonia Concertante by Franz Joseph Haydn was written in response to the great popularity of very similar works by his rival, Ignaz Pleyel, which were being performed on concert series throughout London. Haydn's manuscript shows some signs of haste, like he was trying to get it out to counter something. Maybe he was hurrying to have it ready for the concert on March in 1792, a week after the successful premiere of his 98th symphony. You know, and competition can make things interesting, to say the least. The Sinfonia Concertante by Haydn is performed here by the Chamber Orchestra of Europe with Claudio Abbado.

Mostly sunny today with a chance of afternoon showers and thunderstorms, but dry in the southwest. There should also be areas of patchy smoke in many parts of the state, highs from the 80s into the mid-90s. Those areas of patchy smoke should continue into the evening. There is a chance of early evening thunderstorms across Wyoming, but still clear in the southwest. Expect winds in Gillette, lows from the high 50s to low 60s. And tonight's moon will be a waning gibbous at 99% of full.

0: Picturing the barren landscapes, at least some of them, in the steppes of Central Asia. Alexander Borodin composed that masterpiece. Loris Chekhnovorian conducted the National Philharmonic Orchestra. Wrapping the hour with that one, don't forget you can find us online for choral streams, playlists, and more at Your Classical.
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0: Mozart entered the themes for his 40th symphony into his catalog on July 25th, 1788. Now, there's been some conjecture that Beethoven, listen to me, Mozart never heard his 40th symphony. Now, that idea still, it floats in the ether, even though that conjecture has been refuted. What we do know is that at the first performance of the Mozart 40th, it was so badly done that Mozart had to leave the room. That won't happen today. Later this hour, they play all the notes in the right order and beautifully too. The Academy of St. Martin in the Fields, led by Neville Mariner, performed the Mozart Symphony 40.
1: News with Moira Alderson. Thousands of migrants are scaling the border fence separating Morocco from Spain's North African enclave of Ceuta. Moroccan border patrols are said to have withdrawn. The authorities say 1,500 people arrived in recent days by swimming. Sebastian Usher reports.
2: This is one of the biggest surges in attempted crossings by migrants from Africa through the Spanish enclave of Ceuta for years. Over the past week, many have swum around the barrier between Morocco and the city. Now thousands more have been jumping over the fence to join them, which is their entry point into the European Union. Security forces on either side of a border do not appear to have taken concerted action to stop the exodus. Ceuta is one of two Spanish-controlled cities on the north coast of Africa. The Spanish government says it's mounting a coordinated response to the crisis with Moroccan help.
1: Poland's Prime Minister Donald Tusk says the missile that crashed into a field in eastern Poland in the early hours was most likely a Russian air-launched cruise missile, but he said there were no reasons to think that Poland was the target. The European Commission President described it as another unacceptable violation of EU airspace, adding the bloc was helping Ukraine win the war in every way it can. Adam Easton is in Warsaw.
3: Mr. Tusk has been in contact with his colleagues in the EU and NATO, and they're all, to a person, condemned the violation of Polish airspace. And NATO has also said that it will continue to protect the airspace of the whole military alliance. And so this is something that Mr. Tusk, actually, in his social media post, has just thanked those leaders, his colleagues across the continent, for their show of support.
1: The wife of the prominent Ugandan opposition figure, Kizza Besigye, says he's unconscious and is being treated in an intensive care unit in Kampala's main hospital. On Wednesday, the 70-year-old collapsed in a Kampala court where he's standing trial on treason charges. Mr. Besigye's supporters insist his detention is part of an ongoing crackdown on opponents by the long-ruling president Yoweri Museveni. France, Spain and Greece are continuing to battle wildfires spurred by soaring temperatures, parched vegetation and strong winds. Around 8,000 people were evacuated on the Greek island of Crete. Two people were arrested in France on suspicion of arson, but the authorities say the fires near Bordeaux have not spread overnight. The French Interior Minister, Laurent Nunez, has urged people to remain cautious regardless.
4: Une légère amélioration ne veut pas dire qu'on baisse la garde, loin de là.
5: A slight improvement in conditions does not mean we can let our guard down. Far from it. The wildfire risk map still shows significant danger in southeastern France, which is unusual at this time of year. All of this is to say that the situation remains difficult, and we absolutely must remain vigilant.
1: BBC News.
6: For Wyoming Public Radio News, I'm Charles Pelkey. The Trump administration is investigating how much coal is under federal lands. Wyoming Public Radio's Hannah Merzbach has the details from a new U.S. Geological Survey report.
7: 360 billion U.S. tons. That's how much coal could be under land managed by the Bureau of Land Management, the Forest Service, and others in the lower 48. But this doesn't mean all that coal is actually developable. And
8: this doesn't take into account, you know, the economics there.
7: Report author and coal geologist Brian Schaefer says a lot of the information isn't new, though it's the first time the agency has brought it all together since the 70s. The takeaway?
8: There are plenty of reserves left for the existing mines, and the potential is there for the development of new areas of coal.
7: More than half of those undeveloped resources are in Wyoming, followed by Montana, Colorado, Utah, New Mexico, and Arizona. The report comes as the Trump administration attempts to power up more coal plants. Critics say the market isn't there, and this is bad news for the environment. For Wyoming Public Radio News, I'm Hannah Mersbach.
6: The Wyoming Game and Fish Department is reminding motorists to watch for wildlife along roads, especially during drought conditions, as they search for food and water. This is because as rain runs off the asphalt, water gathers and areas along sides of the road green up. Road edges also require mowing for safety, and that stimulates plant regrowth. Most of the state is in severe to extreme drought. Game and Fish says this may mean that animals change where they go and how they get there. Wildlife could be found in areas where they're not usually seen. The department recommends drivers slow down and actively scan the sides of the road. Also use extra caution during dawn and dusk when cooler temperatures encourage animals to move. If you see one deer or pronghorn cross the road, immediately slow down and assume there are more coming. This is Wyoming Public Radio News.
0: There are a number of piano impromptus by Franz Schubert, and like so much of Schubert's music, they are poetic and lovely. They are for the keyboard. However, in this performance, at least when you hear Marie-Pierre Lenglumé play it, you may think Schubert had the harp in mind.

0: Mostly sunny today with the chance of afternoon showers and thunderstorms, but dry in the southwest. There should also be areas of patchy smoke in many parts of the state. Highs from the 80s into the mid-90s. Those areas of patchy smoke should continue into the evening. There is a chance of early evening thunderstorms across Wyoming, but still clear in the southwest. Expect winds in Gillette. Lows from the high 50s to low 60s. And tonight's moon will be a waning gibbous at 99% of full.
1: The Suite No. 5 by late 19th century Russian composer Anton Arensky is for two pianos. And there's a kind of innocence about this music, which is why it's called Children's Suite. Here is Angelika Genova and Lubin Dimitrov.

0: Wonderful tuneful ending to the Children's Suite, the Suite for Two Pianos by Russian composer Anton Arensky, a performance with duo pianists Angelika Genova and Lubin Dimitrov. I'm Steve Starick. Good to be along on this Thursday.
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1: Premiered on New Year's Day 1804 as a way to announce that composer Johann Hummel was in a brand new job, composer in residence for the Esterházy family. He had big shoes to fill. For nearly 40 years, the composer in residence for Prince Esterházy had been Haydn. It was a new day and a new piece of music to celebrate a brand new job. Johann Hummel's Trumpet Concerto is here with Rolf Smedvig and the Scottish Chamber Orchestra led by Jaakja Ling.

0: Mostly sunny today with a chance of afternoon showers and thunderstorms, but dry in the southwest. There should also be areas of patchy smoke in many parts of the state, highs from the 80s into the mid-90s. Those areas of patchy smoke should continue into the evening. There is a chance of early evening thunderstorms across Wyoming, but still clear in the southwest. Expect winds in Gillette, lows from the high 50s to low 60s. And tonight's moon will be a waning gibbous at 99% of full.
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0: It just seems to evaporate, like it does on a summer day. A portion of the Serenade No. 1 by Johannes Brahms, a portion marked Allegro Molto, which could mean very fleet, but could also mean very happy, as Allegro means happy in Italian. A felicitous performance, if you will, with the Ulster Orchestra led by Vernon Handley from the Serenade No. 1 by Johannes Brahms.
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0: by Beethoven. Piano Sonata No. 9 is a part of his Opus 14 set, composed in 1798. A performance with Auwadagjan Pratt. Beethoven at his tuneful best, Beethoven at his virtuoso best.
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0: There is a stateliness to the Serenade for Strings by Edward Elgar, and playing with all of that stateliness in a sweet singing fashion, the strings of the Philharmonia Orchestra, conducted by Giuseppe Zanopoli. He's well known for his opera recordings, and he brings an operatic sensibility, again, to Edward Elgar's Serenade for Strings.
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0: Wyoming Public Media presents recorded concerts from the Grand Teton Music Festival. This week's program includes an early piece by Shostakovich and Haydn's Trumpet Concerto featuring trumpeter Conrad Jones. We'll also hear the School of Scandal Overture by Samuel Barber. It's the Grand Teton Music Festival Orchestra Concert recorded live Thursday night at 8 on Wyoming Public Radio and Sunday afternoon at 4 on Classical Wyoming, streaming at wyomingpublicmedia.org.
1: You've heard plenty of folk-infused music this hour, but this next one breaks from that trend. It's Tanzwalter, an homage to the Vienna's waltz tradition. Ferruccio Busoni said that when he finished it, arising as it did from anguish and unstable emotions, has been brought to its conclusion here. And I think we can all identify with feelings of anguish and unstable emotions these days. Here's the Orchestra de la Suisse Romande, Kazuki Yamada conducts.

0: It's called Tanzwalzer, written by Ferruccio Busoni. Orchestra de la Suisse Romande, conducted by Kazuki Yamada. And that's music for this hour. I'm Scott Blankenship. Thanks for your company.
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1: 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Coming up is a suite from The Love for Three Oranges by Sergei Prokofiev right after this scherzo from the Grand Fantasy Quintet by Rita Stroll. Ismail Margain plays piano with the Hanson Quartet.

0: The first movement from the Symphony No. 1 by Robert Schumann, and he titled it Spring. He was clearly thinking spring, although not necessarily the season. It did premiere in the spring of 1841, but moreover, he was feeling optimistic. He had just married Clara Wieck after a years-long battle with her father to do so. Michael Tilson Thomas conducting the San Francisco Symphony.
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Darius Milhaud's Provence Suite is a tribute to the region he loved most. Aix-en-Provence, an elegant little town in southern France known for its warm weather, vibrant street life, art, and music. There's 8 movements, and they all run together as a single continuous piece.

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0: 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We are honored that Scott and Diane Seville, John Venton, and Mark and Nancy Dolger choose Wyoming Public Radio as members of our leadership circle. Thank you.
1: And whether there are areas of patchy smoke lingering through the night across the west and central regions, Cheyenne could get some overnight rain, but otherwise the southeast should be clear overnight. A warm evening, lows only dropping down into the 50s and low 60s. Then on Friday, more smoky skies are in store around Rock Springs, Jackson, and Lander. Elsewhere, expect a sunny morning with a chance for afternoon thunderstorms. Drier, though, across the southwest, Lander, and in the Bighorn Basin.
2: Hi, I'm Scott Blankenship. Thanks a lot for joining me for some classical music this afternoon. There's a little bit of a question behind this next piece to finish up the hour. It's Joseph Haydn's Horn Concerto No. 2. Although some recent scholarship indicates that this might not have been written by Joseph, but rather his brother Michael Haydn. It sounds great either way. Barry Tuckwell playing the horn with the Academy of St. Martin in the Fields, and Sir Neville Mariner conducts.

0: The Horn Concerto No. 2 by Joseph Haydn, or maybe his brother Michael. Neville Marriner conducting the Academy of St. Martin in the Fields with Barry Tuckwell playing the horn.
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0: If you find yourself walking down the street of any major city, you're bound to run into some buskers playing on the street corner for whatever change you might have in your pocket. Or maybe you have a meal in a cute cafe where a little trio or quartet plays quietly in the corner. If you have a couple bucks in your pocket to add to their tip jar, you may be supporting the next big-name composer. Antonin Dvorak started his career off that way. A little more on that coming up in 20 minutes, along with a set of variations that are chock-full of bohemian music. Stay with me for the Symphonic Variations by Antonin Dvorak.
1: 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Two regional football confederations, Europe.

0: Europe's UEFA and 41 national football associations from North and Central America and the Caribbean have challenged FIFA's plan to sell stakes in its competitions to private investors. FIFA's boss Gianni Infantino argues it would greatly boost funding for national associations around the world. Our football correspondent Mani Jasmi told us many could feel enticed.
1: For the majority of FIFA's membership, there's no chance of reaching the World Cup. So minnows like Guam or Montserrat or Somalia, you've got no chance of playing for the World Cup. What's on offer instead is $40 million each to join Infantino's plan. And that will be too good to refuse for a lot of nations.
0: Spain says it'll deploy troops to reinforce border security in its North African enclave of Ceuta after thousands of migrants stormed across from Morocco. The Spanish government says that 9 people have died so far trying to reach Ceuta. Richard Hamilton told us what might have been the underlying reason.
2: 5 years ago, for example, around 8,000 to 10,000 migrants, they got into Ceuta. And at the time, Morocco was very angry that Spain had allowed the leader of the independence movement for Western Sahara to have medical treatment in Madrid. And 10 days ago, the Spanish Prime Minister visited Algeria to improve diplomatic relations with them. So it may be that Morocco is sending a message that it's angry about Spain getting closer to Algeria.
0: Analysis by the World Weather Attribution Initiative shows that man-made climate change has made this year's severe wildfires at least twice as likely in France and 20 times as likely in Spain. Huge areas of these regions have been affected this summer, with hundreds of thousands forced to leave their homes. Here's Tom Bailey.
3: Researchers looked at the hot, dry and windy conditions that fuel wildfires and used historical weather observations to see how they had changed over time. They said increasingly wet winters helped more vegetation grow, but during hotter, drier summers, these plants became fuel for fires. The team behind the study warned that in today's climate, events this intense could be expected to occur at least once every 6 years.
0: The River Rhine has dropped to the lowest level ever recorded at the border between Germany and the Netherlands. As the exceptionally dry and hot summer continues in Western Europe, officials said the volume of water flowing past the Lobit measuring station was extremely low. The Rhine is an important commercial waterway. World News from the BBC.
4: For Wyoming Public Radio News, I'm Melody Edwards. The Trump administration is investigating how much coal is under federal lands. Wyoming Public Radio's Hannah Merzbach has the details from a new U.S. Geological Survey report.
5: 360 billion U.S. tons. That's how much coal could be under land managed by the Bureau of Land Management, the Forest Service, and others in the lower 48. But this doesn't mean all that coal is actually developable. And
6: this doesn't take into account, you know, the economics there.
5: Report author and coal geologist Brian Schaefer says a lot of the information isn't new, though it's the first time the agency has brought it all together since the 70s. The takeaway?
6: There are plenty of reserves left for the existing mines, and the potential is there for the development of new areas of coal.
5: More than half of those undeveloped resources are in Wyoming, followed by Montana, Colorado, Utah, New Mexico, and Arizona. The report comes as the Trump administration attempts to power up more coal plants. Critics say the market isn't there, and this is bad news for the environment. For Wyoming Public Radio News, I'm Hannah Merzbach.
4: Idaho and Utah are among 5 states that could be chosen to take on a role in storing nuclear waste and receive federal support to develop new nuclear technologies. The states were announced as finalists this week to host the Department of Energy's Nuclear Lifecycle Innovation Campuses. Michael Gerard is a law professor at Columbia University. He says this voluntary approach marks a shift in a decades-long effort to find a permanent home for spent nuclear fuel.
7: Places are much more likely to go along with nuclear waste site or any other kind of facility like that if they volunteer to take it rather than having it crammed down their throats.
4: DOE says 26 states raised their hands for the program. This is Wyoming Public Radio News.
0: News.
8: Good things coming your way this hour, including Blue Ocean by Carolyn Morris, some symphonic variations, Bohemian Style by Antonin Dvorak, and next, a waltz. Waltzes are everywhere now, concert halls, car radios, elevators, you name it. And you can blame Frédéric Chopin. He took a dance the crowd's feet were supposed to be moving to and stole it for the ears instead. There's no ballroom required here. And it works out because in this instance, nobody's meant to actually waltz to it. Here's the waltz number 2, Valse Brillante, played by Claudio Arrau.

0: in weather, there are areas of patchy smoke lingering through the night across the west and central regions. Cheyenne could get some overnight rain, but otherwise the southeast should be clear overnight. A warm evening, lows only dropping down into the 50s and low 60s. Then on Friday, more smoky skies are in store around Rock Springs, Jackson, and Lander. Elsewhere, expect a sunny morning with a chance for afternoon thunderstorms. Drier, though, across the southwest, Lander, and in the Bighorn Basin.
1: 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JLL, see a brighter way. Time for one more piece for the hour, and it's by Beethoven, his Romance No. 2, with Anne-Sophie Mutter Violin and the New York Philharmonic, led by Kurt Mazur.

0: Finishing up this hour's music with the Romance No. 2, composed by Beethoven, with Kurt Mazur conducting the New York Philharmonic, and the violin soloist you just heard was Anne-Sophie Mutter. Thanks very much for joining me for some classical music this afternoon. Always good to have you listening in. I'm Scott Blankenship.
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